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8: Pretty ironic song for this next pick. Sam Humphries and Preston Poole with you on this draft night special on Game Time. Jack, can we please hear the 13th pick to the Heat, but it will be transferred to the Bucks after this Giannis trade goes through.
9: With the 13th pick in the 2026 NBA Draft, the Miami Heat select Nate Amon from the University of Tennessee.
8: There it is. Nate Amon goes number 13 to what will be the Milwaukee Bucks. We talked a lot about him with Matt Ravis, but the text line is lighting up about the Thunder taking Ade Mara from Michigan, the 7'3" center at number 12. Preston, a lot of different thoughts here. We get heck yeah on the text line. We also have people ripping us saying that we don't know as much as Sam Presti.
10: No one does.
8: Yeah, no one does. And I was just saying I really liked Yaxel even a little bit more than Mara. I understand the Mara pick, and it does seem like he will be the starting center in 2 years. It seems like they should at least keep Hartenstein for this year, this upcoming season. But after that, having a good center on a rookie deal would be ideal. But I'm just not positive that Ade Mara's, you know, physicality and athleticism will translate to the league as well as some people might want it to.
10: Well, look, I saw someone say you can't teach 7'4". That's correct. You can't teach a guy being that tall. He has almost a 10-foot wingspan. You can't teach that stuff. The issue is now putting it all together, you know, taking off those concrete shoes like we saw someone text in on the text line.
8: I do like that text from Josh. It says, I sure hope they don't get concrete feet from Michigan.
10: And look, if he can work on his footwork and all that stuff, you know, in camp and over this next season, right, in his rookie year for the Thunder, and, you know, even in summer league, because, you know, we'll see him in summer league, obviously, here in the next month or so for the Thunder. Really, I think probably in the next like 2 or 3 weeks, I think we'll probably see him in summer league.
8: Right.
10: But, you know, if he can work on all that stuff and go out there. But this is a guy that really is at this point right now, Sam, you're probably only going to expect, to get 10, 15 minutes a night, something like that.
8: I thought Ravis made a great point that this has more to do probably, or at least from the outside looking in, about their lack of belief in Sorber as much as it does with Hartenstein.
10: And I think the thing about Sorber is that we don't know.
8: We don't know.
10: The Thunder don't know either because he hasn't been able to do anything. And obviously he's not going to play in summer league because of the knee injury that he had in September of last year. He made him miss his rookie season. So we're not going to know about Sorber until, you know, training camp and preseason. So, you know, really we're going to get our first taste of both of these guys, you know, right as the season starts. And that's why Mara's going to have to work on that footwork and stuff like that, because it's, they're gonna have to pick one of the two, right? I mean, they're not going to, I would assume they're not going to keep both of them plus Hartenstein and have Chet and Jay Will as well.
8: Looking at some pros and cons here about Ade Mara, some of the pros are obviously with him being 7'3", elite rim protection, and his wingspan is one of the longest standing reaches we've seen in combine history at 9 feet 9 inches. I mean, he could go touch that TV from where I'm sitting right here, Preston. So that's definitely a positive. It says exceptional passing vision. It also says reliable play finishing, finishing around the rim. And then I did see a video of him making about 23 pointers in a row. But I mean, as we all know, as Thunder fans, you can't get fooled by Hoodie Mello videos during the summertime. But it does seem like he has a little bit more shooting ability than a Hartenstein, obviously a little bit taller than a Hartenstein. And hopefully he can set some of those same screens and throw some of those same passes that Hartenstein can.
10: Hey, look, I think he's going to be good on both sides of the ball around the rim and on the glass. I think he's going to be a good rebounder. I think he's going to be a good shot blocker. I think he's going to be a good, going up and getting layups and stuff like that. But for all those people out there saying that the Thunder finally got the Wimby stopper, I would slow the roll on that just a little bit right now.
8: This has nothing to do with that. I mean, this has way more to do about the second apron 2 years yes. from now than yeah. it has to do with the Thunder getting a Wimby stopper, which I'm not sure exists. And also the guys that give Wimby issues are not the taller guys like we saw Wimby abusing Rudy Gobert during the playoffs. Like another text here from the 405 on the Johnny's text line, it says, finally, someone who can stand toe-to-toe with Wimby. What I am trying to tell you guys is, first of all, it doesn't exist. Second of all, let's not forget that the Thunder, without A.J. Mitchell and without Dub, were only 8 points away from beating the Spurs this past season anyways. Yeah. And they were one Wimby miracle 30-footer in game one from beating the Spurs in five games, even without Dub and AJ in game three and four. And so I don't think the Thunder is looking at it as, oh, we needed to draft Ade Mara to come in and be a Wimby stopper. That's just silly. That's not the case.
10: No, I'm with you 100%. We'll see. I'm going to be excited to go home and watch some tape on Ade Mara tonight and see kind of what we're getting into, because, you know, tomorrow, our show tomorrow as well will be full of breaking down this guy and, you know, the potential who the Thunder select here in a few minutes as well.
8: That's right. The Thunder has another pick coming up at 17. I think Adam Silver is coming up.
9: And with the 14th pick in the 2026 NBA draft, the Charlotte Hornets select Hannes Steinbach from Würzburg, Germany, and the University of Washington.
10: Adam Silver had to think about that name before he read that one.
8: That was almost an Al Eshbach, Bismack Biyombo. Who the hell is that? But power forward / center freshman from Washington is going to the Hornets. The Hornets, listen, I mean, they made some noise last year, Preston.
10: No, for sure. I mean, they made
8: they won one of the play-in games.
10: Yeah, they're
8: lost
10: in the play-in, yeah. But obviously what they had with Knipple last year, he was great. LaMelo as well. So to pair this guy, Brandon Miller as yeah. well. Yeah. So I think they're on the come up. The good thing is, Sam, it seems like this offseason, the Eastern Conference has gotten a lot better. Obviously you had an Eastern Conference team win the NBA Finals in the New York Knicks. But it seems as a whole like the Eastern Conference has been down for, the last 15 years or something like that. So we'll see if the Eastern Conference can kind of pick up the slack and we can get, an even, type of conference play between the two in the NBA.
8: It's certainly going that direction. We talked about the Giannis deal earlier with Matt Pinto, and you and I talked about it a little bit. As far as the Giannis deal goes, I'm not convinced that it makes the Heat a top five team in the Eastern Conference. It's kind of right there in that area. But let's not forget that the Pacers are going to have a healthy Tyrese Halliburton. But we seem to only bring up the Knicks and the Cavs, who made the Eastern Conference Finals. And the Knicks obviously won the whole thing. But don't forget that the Pistons were the number one seed in the Eastern Conference. We'll see what the Celtics end up doing. But regardless, with Jason Tatum, they're going to be in there somewhere in that discussion. And then we see the Hawks add Kingston Flemings to an already really talented young roster. And if the Sixers ever stay healthy, I mean, they have Maxey and they have Embiid and George, and we saw what they can do, at least their potential with what they did against the Celtics this past year. And so the Eastern Conference is getting a whole lot better.
10: Oh, without a doubt. By the way, they just showed a picture. Hans Steinbeck, his father grew up and played basketball with Dirk Nowitzki.
8: Oh, okay.
10: Yeah, maybe Dirk Hans can show him some post moves there and speak of him. He's on the TV right now.
8: There's Dirk
10: talking to him. So, yeah, Thunder, what, got another pick here in two picks at 17. So
8: let's go ahead and take a break. Yeah. After the break, we'll give you guys the Thunder pick at 17. Will they trade it? Will they not? We'll find out after the break here on Oklahoma's leader in sports, the Sports Animal.
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14: You know, that doesn't mean because you're away from the team, that doesn't kind of give you carte blanche to just do whatever you want. So that whole situation is very interesting. I feel like we've been talking about this off and on for the better part of 2 years. So it'll be nice to get some closure on this when it finally does come to an end, whatever the resolution is. But your guess, you know, is as good as mine. I have a tough time thinking, especially with some of the other veteran wide receivers that are still available. I don't see how he slots ahead of any of those guys who played last year and, you know, who maybe don't have as many of the red flags as he does, but we'll
15: and
14: see.
15: And by the way, the list of wide receivers you mentioned before, it's worth mentioning again, wide receivers currently on the street as we record this June 23rd, Stephon Diggs, Keenan Allen, Tyreek Hill, DeAndre Hopkins. Who am I forgetting? I know it's a lot of big names and we'll see what happens, but it's a lot of big name wide receivers.
14: Right, exactly. So, we'll see what happens with Brandon Ayuk. That is quite the saga, and it doesn't seem like it's really slowing down anytime soon. All right, Chefty, let's move on to topic number four of this week's six-pack. Let's stay in San Francisco. What are the chances that we could see Nick Bosa and Joey Bosa both playing for the 49ers this year?
15: People have brought this up because Nick Bosa is out there, and it would always be fantastic to see Nick and Joey Bosa playing together. But Joey Bosa is a free agent right now, and Joey Bosa has made so much money in his career that I think some people have wondered whether we will see him play in the NFL again. I think it is more likely than not, to use a phrase that shows up sometimes when we say that here in other sites, it is more likely than not that Joey Bosa has played his last NFL down. Now, again, could a situation like the 49ers come along that entices him enough to come out and play again? Yeah. Yeah, absolutely. We saw it happen last year with Philip Rivers. So you never know when a player is fully done and when he's not done. But the fact of the matter is, I think if the Niners wanted to pair those two together, it probably would have happened already. I think if Joey Bosa wanted to play football, it probably would have happened already. And I think he's perfectly content to sit on the sideline with all the money that he's made, not have to go to training camp, not have to put himself into a situation that he doesn't want to be in, and be highly selective to choose an opportunity to play again. And that's even if he does that, which I would guess there's a real chance he doesn't.
14: And, you know, I was also thinking, Chefty, is there a chance too that if we don't see Joey Bosa at the start of the year, could he be someone who comes in and signs, you know, for the stretch run or late in the season? Like, you think that is potentially an option?
15: Yeah, because those things are always possible. But, like, I looked it up. He's made in his NFL career over $156 million in NFL contracts. Over $156. That doesn't include any other marketing, appearance, whatever it is that has come his way. So, again, I don't get the sense that he's actively looking to play again. I don't get the sense that he actively wants to play again. Now, could it be that when football season starts, he misses it and would like to go give it a run? Sure. But as we sit here in late June, he's not looking to rush into anything, even if it is in San Francisco to play with his younger brother, Nick Bosa.
14: Okay, that's good to know, because he is one of those guys, too, who's kind of habitually banged up. So how much more wear and tear does he want to put on his body? Does he want to get out at a good time where, you know, he'll still be able to walk and not have to wake up every morning, you know, in pain or just discomfort or whatever the case may be? So, cool story. It would be cool to see those guys play together on, you know, opposite ends of the D-line. But we'll see what happens with that ultimately. Speaking of a guy who we, I guess at this point, maybe expect to come back, or a lot of people are hoping that he comes back, do you have an Aaron Donald update, Chefty?
15: We talked about that the last time, Ty. We'll keep talking about Aaron Donald. And when we next convene, there may be more updates on Aaron Donald. For all we know, by then, maybe he's come out of retirement. I don't think so. I think this would be the kind of thing that when the Rams go to training camp that week, I think that's when we start to see that Aaron Donald is on the clock. The Rams are scheduled to report to training camp at Loyola Marymount University on July 25th. Rookies and veterans both are required to report that same day, July 25th, which is a Saturday. So I would think that we should get some type of update on Aaron Donald the week of July 20th. Like, that would be the week that I would think, okay, well, maybe we get something. And by the way, if I'm Sean McVay, if I'm the Rams, I can make this very easy. Say to Aaron Donald, look, we need 15 plays a game from you during the regular season. We're not going to have you in there every get down. We're not going to be in every play. We're going to preserve you, and we're going to make sure that you're fresh and that we don't overdo it and that we have you ready for the postseason run, because it's more important for us to have you ready for the postseason than the regular season, because right now the Rams have assembled something of a dream team and look like the favorite in the NFL. They look like the best team in football on paper, whatever that's worth. Now, we'll see how it holds up with injuries and momentum and all those other things. But I would say to Aaron Donald, we don't need you to play. the way he used to play. We need in certain spots, key spots, third and shorts, red zone stuff, key defensive plays in the game, and you use him that way. Like, that would make it even more appealing to him. But where else? Where else is Aaron Donald going to be this wanted, this appreciated, this celebrated than in the Los Angeles Rams locker room playing with those guys, right? So he is the one that said he's thinking about it. We'll see whether or not he decides to do it. Ultimately, in the end, my guess, and I emphasize guesses, I think they're going to find a way to get this done. But he's been out of football for 2 years, and he could easily say, I'm not going to do that.
14: Yeah, and it's interesting because it came so quickly. And I think, you know, people who are casual NFL fans, that they maybe thought that we would get some sort of decision pretty quick there. Like, it would be kind of an open shut. Oh, yeah, he is coming back. Done deal. We'll see him once the season starts. But it got, you know, the flames got soaked there when he first mentioned, you know, like, yeah, I've definitely thought about it. But then we really haven't heard much since then, which makes sense because, like you said, this is kind of a dead period for the NFL and is kind of the only time guys can get away. So it is kind of a waiting game. I think at this point, a lot of people's expectation is that he will come back in some sort of limited role like that, because otherwise, you know, he doesn't strike me as the kind of guy who would say, yeah, I've been thinking about it, and would kind of generate that type of media interest. Like, he's not looking for that extra attention. So I think he is very seriously considering it. And like you said, it'll be one of those things where when they report to camp, we'll get a much clearer picture of what's going to happen there. And I think I lean towards what you're saying in terms of, hey, we need you for 10 to 15 plays a game, the most important ones, and let's go win another ring, and then you can go out on top.
15: He went out on top the last, like, he's one of the great players. But again, where else are you to find that a team wants you, needs you? People are going to love having you, and you get to play with Myles Garrett. Like, and he's going to make money to do that and not have to move.
14: Pretty good gig. Not a bad situation. I guess maybe he doesn't want to restart his Hall of Fame clock. Maybe that's something, but, you know, I doubt that is the case either.
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17: 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Like Nickelback and Hinder. 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
19: Some.
20: Parenting.
19: I feel like that comes up a lot. I feel like most recently I've needed some help because I feel like my shortcomings there are evident. 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
20: We're here.
19: Here we are.
21: Hey guys, Kerry Murdoch back again to talk to you about men's health. 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
9: Coming up on the Wednesday edition of Unsportsmanlike with Evan Cohen, Chris Canty, and me, Michelle Smallman. 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
12: They're going to be, it's going to be major damage control and relationship repair, or they're going to basically open the market up for Jaylen Brown. I mean, that's the reality here, is that if they don't think the relationship can be repaired, they'll look for trades.
13: Yeah, I don't even know if it's about, I mean, obviously there's a relationship issue, but I don't even know if it's that. I think it's they're choosing to change the makeup of their team, regardless of how anybody feels about it.
14: It's the continuation of the relationship issues, because whether he's been offered or not, whatever the semantics are, he's been mentioned in trade rumors multiple times now throughout the course of his career. And this went beyond trade rumors. There's no question that he was offered here. And he addressed this on Twitch. He says, to all the people that's doubted me that or want me gone, you're turning me into a monster. Now, you know, okay, you're using his motivation. But this also comes fresh off of him blatantly saying, hey, this was my favorite year of my career. This not the year they won the championship, but the year that he was the unquestioned man on the team was his favorite year of his career. So there's going to be a lot of stuff that needed to be managed regardless. And now you throw this log on the bonfire.
12: But don't you think, like, when you look at Jaylen Brown, and I think it's different than, what was it, 2022, when his name was being mentioned for Durant back then. Like, he's coming off a year, he finished sixth in the MVP. He basically carries this team without Tatum. And now he's being, and I get it, Giannis, and but he's like, what else I got to do, right? Like, you know, like, do they see me as not on the same level as Giannis, or, you know, a top level player that they're basically going to dangle me out there? And I think, as Brian said, like, you're realizing, like, this iteration of this group probably is just not good enough.
14: Well, and also you have to consider, you can agree, you can disagree. The simple fact is he felt like being second team All-NBA was a snub. He felt snubbed that he wasn't a first team All-NBA section or selection. So, you know, his pride, I don't know if it's fair to say his pride is bruised, but he's going to have his, you know, he's going to puff out his chest and maybe put up his dukes. And, like, this is going to be something that the Celtics front office is going to have to deal with.
13: But the conversations I was having with other teams this afternoon and this evening was, if the Bucks chose the Heat package, was who could trade for Jaylen Brown? I'm not going to get into the speculation zone here because it'll get aggregated and it'll be reports. But, you know, assessing it, I think there's quite a few teams that can make compelling offers for him. None of them, unfortunately, for the Celtics will have Giannis in them. There's not going to be a player of that caliber coming back. But it's possible Jaylen Brown could land multiple players who could be high-level starters. And I think if you look at what the Celtics, their shortcomings are, they need size. They need interior size. That's part of what Giannis would have brought them. And they could use some, you know, some playmaking, and, you know, they could use always, you know, use some shooting, you know, that team. So, you know, I think, Bobby, they may be able to, you know, and the one thing about the Celtics, they've, under Brad Stevens, they've done a very good job of assessing other teams, you know, pro personnel, basically finding guys who fit with what they want, you know, going out and getting, you know, whether it's Kristaps Porzingis or even Nimi Keita, going out and seeing players on other teams and saying, this would be, you know, Derek White, for example, these guys would be a good fit. And just as the Heat have backup scenarios, the Celtics are an excellent front office. I'm sure they have backup scenarios now with Jaylen Brown, knowing that once they cross this Rubicon...

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0: Royals on the road at the Trop, and Tampa native Jack Caglione having an impact. 96.5 The Fan.
2: Here's the pitch. Fastball laced high in the air, deep left center field. Mullins is back. He looks up. It's gone. Off the wall. It comes back in play. Home run signaled. Second one of the game for Jack Caglione. A two-run shot in front of family and friends. What a homecoming for Jack Caglione.
1: Number three.
0: Joey Loperfido enters the game in the ninth. Reaches on catcher's interference. Then in the 11th, KBME.
2: The 1-2. And Loperfido hammers it.
3: Deep to right field. It's hooking. If it stays fair, it's gone. It's a fair ball and a go-ahead three-run homer. Joey Loperfido, the former Blue Jay, comes back to Toronto and gives the Astros a 9-6 lead in the 11th. What a time for your first home run of the season.
1: Number two.
0: What a matchup in Washington for the Phillies and Nats.
2: Here's the set. No sign of the bunt. A swing and a drive. Center field deep. Way back it goes. To the wall. It's gone! I don't believe it! A three-run home run for Jordy Bibas. The Nationals are back in front. Improbably.
1: Number one.
0: Nationals taking the lead there in the bottom of the eighth, but Philly answers in the top of the ninth. 94 WIP.
4: The pitch swung on, hit in the air, deep right field, down the line, it is fair and gone! It's a home run!
5: Oh yeah!
4: Bryson Stott into the second deck with a three-run home run!
0: There were 15 combined runs in the eighth and ninth innings of that one. It's Wednesday, June 24th, birthday of Lionel Messi. He's 39 today. World Cup, NBA draft. More reaction coming up on Unsportsmanlike. They're next. I'm Jay Reynolds. It's ESPN Radio.
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2: 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I'm excited to see y'all when I get there to the city. 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Thunder up.
3: Attaboy. That is 7'3" Adai Mara, who is now a member of the Oklahoma City Thunder. 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
4: Now that we've collected our breath a little bit, listen, the draft, nobody clearly was wanting to make a move out of the top 10. Nobody wanted to deal with Sam Presti.
5: Let's just leave him down there at number 12. Let him pick from what's left here.
4: I mean, nobody got up there. I mean, no trades happened until after the Thunder drafted. And the Thunder were the ones who made the first trade.
5: Yeah, teams were very, very clear. I mean, there were no surprises.
4: Yeah.
5: As you saw it unfold, everybody got exactly who you were being told that they got. It just went that way. And then you saw the flurry of Michigan guys start, and they all went quick.
4: I think it's easy to see how should I say, why Michigan won the national championship. They had three dudes in the top 12.
5: Uh-huh.
4: That rarely happens in basketball.
5: I think what I saw last night was three players from a national championship team. It's only going in the lottery. It's only happened three other times. I didn't take the time to investigate, but it doesn't happen very often. They have some dudes.
6: Duke's had it a couple times.
4: Usually I'd be guys that had like a bunch of five stars, one of those great classes that went deep.
5: But all the fact that two of them are power forward-ish, and the other one's just ginormous. And look, I just came away from, look, this is underlined in bold letters. Chet will have to practice against him every day. There you go, right there. If nothing else, Chet Holmgren right now has an Adai Mara problem every day waiting for him at the gym. And listen, I cannot wait to see the first game when those two are standing on the floor next to each other. It's going to be interesting. It's going to be fun. It's going to be, listen, and Bennett Sturts, they're going to tell you a whole bunch of good things he does. Let me tell you, how about this? 49% catch and shoot threes. So if he's standing out there on the floor with other guys who can cause the defense to have problems and have to drop back to either keep Shea or J-Dub or A.J. Mitchell out of the paint, you got a guy standing out there can shoot. However, there's these other words in his draft breakdown. Lacks optimal burst and strength. Struggles to get separation. Concerns about how his lack of athleticism will translate defensively.
4: Yeah, that's probably what I would have thought. I will say this about Bennett Sturts. Not just a catch-and-shoot guy, though. He handles the ball. He was the offense at all three schools he played with their coach, Ben McCollum. He is a legendary college basketball player.
5: He's the highest usage guy
4: in the entire country.
5: When you watch the NCAA tournament, what's funny is we saw our guys, the two guys that the Thunder got, we saw a lot of them.
4: Yeah.
5: You watch a lot of NCAA tournament, you watch those guys succeed. But on Iowa, he was the dude. He was the dude going against all those other guys who were now in the NBA. And he succeeded.
4: Being the dude,
5: it was all on his shoulders. So, I mean, playmaker, ball handler, and I think he's one of those types of guys who's immediately going to become a fan favorite when he's on the floor. When he's on

0: There you go.
1: Phil, did you catch any of the NBA draft last night?
0: No. I did not.
1: Really?
0: I was doing
1: your
0: work.
1: Anti-Thunder?
0: No, I was doing work.
2: Doing work. Putting work in.
0: Yeah.
2: What kind of work?
0: The other work that
1: working
0: I
1: working on our podcast?
0: The travel industry.
2: TITS?
0: Yes, Team Inzinga Travel Services. Mm-hmm. Thank you very much. Mm-hmm. I'm glad you brought that up, and thank you for asking.
2: Uh-huh. And for being a customer, too, Curtis.
0: Yes.
1: My God.
2: He told me he has now wheeled you in. I was like, my goodness.
1: He wheeled my wife in. Yes. It was one of those deals like, my wife's like, well,
2: your wife really trusts Phil's thoughts on travel. She truly does.
1: It's like one of these deals. Like, if we're gonna give the money to somebody,
0: yeah.
1: So we called you. Said,
0: sure thing.
1: Hey, we're giving this money to somebody. Might as well be Phil.
0: I just want you to know that I'm not keeping a dime of it.
1: Where's
0: okay,
1: my
0: that I've made off you?
1: You're donating it back to me.
0: I'm giving it to my wife.
1: Okay.
0: Okay.
1: And you know what Phil's done since that trip was booked? Haven't heard a peep. Hadn't checked in.
0: Hey,
1: nobody check. Hey, how's it looking?
0: First
1: maybe
0: of
1: you're
0: all,
1: getting closer.
0: You're getting a series of automated emails. Okay.
1: No personal experience. None. I'm just a number to you.
0: Yeah, number one in my book, buddy. You know that.
2: The machine that TITS is just sending automated emails.
1: All I ask for is the pasta you promised after my dad passed
0: when you get
1: away.
0: Back from your trip. And you don't complain. You will get pasta.
1: Really?
2: There's so much pressure right now. This could break up a friendship, I'm telling you. Don't do business with friends.
0: I've got more friends.
1: I did. My wife
2: Phil
1: did.
2: Doesn't care.
1: My wife did. I did not.
2: Phil's terrified of her.
0: Speaking of wives.
2: So he's afraid to fail.
0: Oh, yeah.
2: He's afraid to fail another wife.
0: There are three women I'm afraid of. That would be my mother, my wife, and Curtis's wife. They all hold power over me somehow.
2: Mm-hmm.
0: Hey, speaking of stuff like that, what is inappropriate marital conduct? You'd have to ask Jack White's wife for that information.
2: Ooh, okay. We'll give you all, rock star. I want to hear about it.
0: We'll give you all the details that we know coming up next.
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0: 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That's where the big birds fly. Jack White's wife, Olivia Jean, filed for divorce in Nashville.
2: Oh, I hate that.
0: She cited irreconcilable differences and, quote, inappropriate marital conduct.
2: No, no.
0: Which makes further cohabitation improper.
2: Mm-hmm.
0: What is inappropriate marital conduct? I am not sure.
2: Yeah, because listen, we remember Johnny Depp's relationship. It was pooing in a bed.
0: Yeah, that's inappropriate.
2: Uh-huh.
0: That's just inappropriate conduct in general.
2: You would think.
0: Yeah. Their separation date shows is June 3rd. They got married in December of 2022. And here's what makes me think, wow, this is shocking. They got married in December of 2022 while on stage at a show in Detroit.
2: Okay.
0: Who would have thought it wouldn't have lasted? Olivia's requesting alimony, of course. She says she's dependent on Jack's income for support. She's also asking him to keep paying for her medical insurance and to keep her on his life insurance policy as a beneficiary.
2: No, probably not.
0: By the way, this is Jack's third divorce. Way to go, man. Right, three's a charm.
2: Three, you're out. I'm going to tell you that you are now a serial groom. You have to stop yourself. Did she even get into detail about the inappropriate?
0: No, I don't know. That's what I'm saying.
2: Oh,
0: why
2: are you teasing me with it? I wanted details.
0: That's a tease.
2: But
0: I don't know what inappropriate marital conduct is.
2: It's like you're a stripper. I handed you $20 and you're gone now after 3 minutes.
0: Any lawyers out there could tell me what inappropriate marital conduct is? I think I have an idea, but I'm not sure.
2: Did you not feel going into that he was going to tell us what marital inappropriate behavior was? And you didn't.
0: I'm relying on the listeners.
2: You better be a much better travel agent than you are at this.
1: We're going to find out.
0: In honor of Jackass Best and Last, which comes out this weekend, all the Jackass guys got a star named after them through the star name registry.
2: So I was wondering if there's a star in Hollywood.
1: That's what I thought.
2: Just said Jackass.
1: Yeah, I thought it was a Hollywood.
0: Here's what
1: star
0: happens,
1: registry.
0: Though.
1: I mean, you can get one of those, Phil.
0: Sure, but here's what happens when you take
2: a star named after me.
1: I mean, seriously,
0: when you take all of their stars that they had named after each other and you play connect the dots with them, it makes a penis in the sky.
2: Okay, that's funny. That's like the way I draw them?
0: Yes.
2: Oh, nice.
0: Now, all you need is some stars, and it's a new constellation. Congratulations.
2: That's funny.
0: Down.

0: adequately consolidate, moving guys off the roster to bring somebody back and fill a position of need, whether it is a Lou Dort-ish type of veteran, whether it is a power forward out there floating around. There's a 6'8 guy. I know where there is one. Anyway, I have one who I want to bring here. But there are guys like that out there, and you can use the assets you still currently have on your roster to go out and find those things. So it definitely isn't too. It doesn't matter your level of satisfaction, whether you're like, yay, I love everybody we got, or meh, or you're really unhappy. They are far from done. They are so far from done.
1: Listen, last night was not the last day of NBA player movement before next season. Because
0: it's about to get busy.
1: It's going to get even crazier when free agency starts. Plus, you got the second round of the draft tonight, and you can still make trades tonight during the draft. But free agency starts next week, or July 1st. There will be roster-changing moves. I don't know if it's going to be the Thunder, but there will be league-changing moves that will still happen. Maybe it's a Jaylen Brown trade after all to somebody else. Maybe it's Minnesota making a big swing. They've created cap space. Some things are going to happen. What are the Lakers going to do? What's LeBron going to do? How are they going to shape their roster?
0: Look down to Dallas, Kyrie Irving. I mean,
1: what's going to happen?
0: There are some really, really interesting players who could be changing addresses.
1: I'm surprised the Mavericks drafted two players and neither one was a point guard, which then you're like, well, what if they keep Kyrie? And I'm thinking, maybe they do.
0: I thought they were going forward. I thought they would keep Kyrie because I want a veteran now. So now I can have what's his nuts? They drafted last year. Great
1: Cooper
0: player.
1: Flag. Thank you, Cooper Flag.
0: I don't want him to have the responsibility of carrying that offense. I just want him to play. I want him to play freely. Yeah. I'd love to have him next to an adult, a veteran, a dude who knows.
1: Maybe he does.
0: And listen, Kyrie Irving makes everybody on his team better. He just does. So
1: I just think the Mavericks, if they're smart, because they don't have a lot of draft capital going forward, the Thunder get a swap with them. The Spurs, get a swap with them here in the next couple of years because they made some bad trades. They kind of need asset. If I were them, I would trade Kyrie and get as much right now as you could.
0: Sure, I would too, but I also want a point guard.
1: Yeah, no, they need a point.
0: They definitely didn't address
1: they
0: that.
1: They did not address that.
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1: Phil, would you like to fill the holes in your roster?
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11: Okay, see what's going on. Super excited to get going, meet all the guys, meet the organization, and can't wait to win some ball games. Here we go. Thunder up, baby.
12: 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Bring your lawnmower. 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
13: He does look a whole lot more like the dude cutting your lawn as opposed to an NBA player.
14: Yeah.
13: I'm telling you, as you walk up to the arena and you happen to be next to him and you're near the player's entrance, you would not assume that he is playing for the Oklahoma
14: City
13: Thunder.
14: He would be the guy in the parade that gets tackled by police for running in the route trying to high-five the fans.
13: Mm-hmm.
14: But... hey,
13: he's going to become a fan favorite.
14: In advance,
13: we can just write it down anywhere. When this guy succeeds, the place is going to go bananas.
14: Like, he ain't, and I say this with all due respect.
12: Oh, boy.
13: Uh-oh. Oh, Bennett, brace yourself.
14: No, it's not about him.
13: Fire up the lawnmower.
14: It's about the guy I'm going to reference. He ain't no Brooks Barnheiser, all right?
12: With all due respect.
14: That's more of a try-hard kind of guy. Bennett Sturts can play.
13: Yeah.
14: He is.
13: Oh, he can absolutely play.
14: Can you give him the ball?
13: Remember what T.J. McConnell did to us this time last year? He can do those kinds of things to people.
14: Now, T.J. McConnell,
13: frustrate people.
14: Better defensive player than Bennett Sturts. Sturts, though, better offensive player.
13: Yeah, he's going to be plugged in with a whole lot of dudes in how to play defense. So if anybody can teach him, that group of cats can.
12: That wraps it up for us. Time is the tyrant. We'll be back tomorrow morning, bright and early, starting at 5 a.m., whether you like it or not. In the meantime, enjoy what's left of your life.
15: Dean Blevins here on the call with
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10: Hey Hey, just past 2:40 on a Wednesday. Thanks for hanging out with us here on the Afternoon Sports Beat. Gideon Hamilton in for Jim for a couple more days. I'll be out at the Grand Casino tomorrow. Today I'm out at Carter Chevrolet in Okarchi. Jim will be back on Friday. Preston Poole is back inside our Sports Animal Studios. I should note Preston did a good job at turning this around really quickly. If you want to hear my interview with the Oklahoma State head coach Eric Morris from earlier in the show, you can check that out now on our podcast page, The Sports Animal. com. And of course, Preston was part of our draft coverage last night with Sam Humphries. I'm going to call into that show later on tonight with some thoughts overall about Oklahoma City's draft and the NBA draft at large. But before we talk about the Thunder, Preston, you could take, and I'm going to have to go through these. There is probably a mock draft out there with the first, I want to say 15 or 16 picks that probably has like all of them right except maybe a couple. And it's typically not like that. There is some jockeying for position. There's some players that are probably taken a little bit too soon or maybe some guys that, you know, you feel fortunate fell to you. But in terms of the mocks that I looked up leading up into the draft, most of them were spot on with where guys went. And that was really throughout the lottery.
9: I know the one that I was paying attention to last night was from Jeremy Wu of ESPN, who's a great draft analyst with them. I think he had them all right up until 9 with the Mavericks. He had the Mavericks taking Mara. Obviously, they went with Morez Johnson Jr. It was fairly chalky up until around, you know, 9, 10, somewhere around there. There was a lot of great players taken last night, and I think a couple of teams, you know, made the right decision and got a whole lot better.
10: Yeah, Morez Johnson, the one that you were talking about, might have been the most surprising pick at number 9. He goes to Dallas, where he's going to play for his college coach, Dusty May, there, and I don't think that was necessarily Coach May orchestrating things behind the scenes. He might have had some input into who they took because there were several Michigan players available, quite honestly, at that point in time. But it's not like Dusty May said, hey, you just hired me, and you're going to have to listen to me on who I want you to pick here. I don't think it really worked out that way. I think he probably had some good workouts for those guys beforehand.
9: Oh, yeah, I mean, without a doubt, 100%. He also was very mad when the Thunder selected Mara, so I'm assuming that he would really, really wanted him on his team. So,
10: what did you think about Oklahoma City's two selections last night? And I told a couple of people this. The first selection didn't make sense to me until I saw the second selection. And that's when everything kind of fell into place, and that is you're looking for a little bit of replication with this roster and some, not necessarily some continuity, but you're drafting cheaper versions of players that you're going to have to cut loose due to your financial constraints. And so once I saw Sturts then move up and draft him, I kind of got the Mara pick a little bit more.
9: Well, I think the Mara pick was more so just taking the best available that was left on the board, right? Because I think, you know, and obviously we don't know. None of us can go inside the brain of Sam Presti and, you know who he's going to pick. But I think the Thunder, a lot of people had them taking Morez Johnson Jr. or Yaxel Lindeborg from Michigan. And obviously those guys went, you know, a few picks above the Thunder. So I think that was a case of just taking the best available on the board. And then the Bennett Sturts pick, it seems to me that the way he plays, that is a replacement for a guy like an Aaron Wiggins or potentially an Isaiah Joe as well.
10: Yeah. Now, that's what I was thinking with. And again, they are not direct copies of who they are going to take over for, but they fill roles that will be available either this season or the season afterwards at a much discounted salary if they pan out. And so I don't know what the Mara pick says about Hartenstein's future or Thomas Sorber's development or anything like that, but I know Hartenstein is not going to be here forever. Jay Will is probably not going to be here forever, and so you do need to start to build with some bigger size, and if this guy made sense to you from what you saw in his workouts, then you know that's completely fine with me. But in terms of if they don't pick up Hartenstein's option for this season, I would be worried because Hartenstein isn't the greatest athlete in the world, but he plays with a lot of intent and he plays with a lot of confidence on both sides, knowing where he needs to be to function, to help the team play well. And whoever it is, it can be Mara or it can be somebody else who's just new to this. They're not going to have that same situational awareness that he does. And so that would still be a thing that would make me nervous if I was a Thunder fan, is seeing what they do with Hartenstein in the offseason.
9: No, I mean, you don't want your five or, you know, your backup five coming into this year being rookies, right? Because Sorber will be a rookie. Mara, obviously, a rookie as well. So, you want them to sign Hartenstein to, you know, a one plus one deal, something like that, this off season to keep him around for at least this year and have the option to bring him back a year after that if you know you wanted to. So yeah, no, I'm with you on that.
10: Is Sturtz more of a Joe or is he more of a Topic?
9: The more I read on him, you know, last night and this morning, probably more of a in between those two guys.
10: Okay.
9: Because let's be honest, from what we've seen from Topic so far, he's not going to light it up from three, and I think Sturtz probably has a better chance at doing that.
10: Mm-hmm. Yeah, he's a guy that has a great sense for the game. Again, you know, talking about guys like Hartenstein, for instance, there's going to be a period of adjustment for him, but I just don't know what the role is going to be until I know who's going to be on this team next year.
9: Did you see the blurb they put up about Sturtz after he got drafted?
10: No. What was it?
9: He has been a part owner in Sturtz Brothers Lawn Care since 2014. So maybe he might be bringing some business to Oklahoma City as well.
10: Yeah, well, we do need a new flower bed in front of our house. We got rid of the bagworm problem, so we won't need those guys for that, but hey, do need a new flower bed. Sturtz Family Lawn Care. So was that probably just like a summer lawn mowing job at that age when you're talking about what 2014 he said? He was just a kid back then.
9: But I mean, you look at this kid's journey. He started at what was it, Northeastern Missouri State? The Bearcats. I get all those Missouri D2s mixed up. Went to Drake and then obviously Iowa, and now found his way to the number 16 pick in the NBA draft.
10: Pretty amazing. Yeah, there were some tremendous stories last night for sure. And I think some guys that are going to pan out and be pretty good professionals. Cameron Boozer, I think, is going to be one. Darius Acuff, a lot of people are kind of boom or bust on him. I think going to Sacramento gives him an opportunity to flourish individually. I don't know necessarily what that team is going to look like. I think Lindeborg probably went to a good spot for him and in Golden State, a team that wants to delusionally contend, but at least be competitive this season, and I think you get to learn under some really solid players that have some knowledge to pass down. I think they have a lack of players sort of at his size and skill set, so there were some pretty good fits last night, and then there are some guys that I think have an opportunity to flourish at their respective spots. So good night last night in the NBA draft. Having a great time out here at Carter Chevrolet in Okarchee. 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We'll talk about the draft results with him, along with some other things. 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
8: Hey, it's past 3 o'clock on a Wednesday. It's the afternoon sports beat here on the Sports Animal. Gideon Hamilton in for Jim for a couple more days before the Ultimate returns on Friday. Having a great time at Carter Chevrolet in Okarchee today. And right now, let's say hello to a good friend of ours. He's been nice enough to join us for a few days this week. The great columnist from the Tulsa World, Bill Haston, is along with the Diet Coke cracked open. Bill, how are you doing today?
9: Great job getting Eric Morris. How about that for about a 20-minute window of interesting radio to have Kale say what he said about Eric Morris late in that hour, called him the biggest trash talker he's ever known of in football. And then, which I find fascinating and not terribly surprising, I got to tell you, because Eric does have some swagger about him. And I love that about him, and it just makes me sick all over again that we don't have Bedlam anymore. But the interview, great job to get him on vacation. I didn't know he was off now. But it kind of feels like now or never for those guys, right, on getting some time off. So he's going to have him a couple of cocktails, as he said, and decompress and come back and get ready to play Tulsa and Oregon, as he mentioned. But, yeah, it was really interesting because, as you know, Mike Gundy had stopped, except for an occasional segment on a Stillwater station, he hasn't done Tulsa or Oklahoma City radio in more than a decade. So it's nice for, and you credited Sean McGuire. That's great. It's great that Sean made the effort. It's great that Eric was receptive to it. And it just, you know, it's just another piece in the Eric Morris marketing / promotion campaign on Oklahoma State football. But it was really interesting piece.
8: I asked your question about a meeting with individual donors, family donors, and he talked about going in, getting in on the ground floor of those relationships, and then as they build what they hope to build, then he hopes those people remember that, you know, he made the effort to also ingratiate himself with them early on, and it'll be a little bit easier. He might not necessarily have to do as many of these coming up a little bit later on, but I didn't know if you heard that him talk about sort of the resources bit of being a head football coach, which that's part of it now.
9: Right, that's right. Well, you know, I mean, he just told the truth. He said, you know, for most of 25 years, Oklahoma State. Let's see, and so if you go back to Les Miles' second season through 23, through 2020, they only had one losing season. That's it. So that's a span of more than 20 seasons of only one losing season. That was Mike's first season, which was a massive rebuild because

0: And back on this wonderful Wednesday. Okay, let's go to Jeff. You're up, Jeff.
1: Hey, Al. How are we doing this evening?
0: Good. How are you doing?
1: I'm doing okay. Those two players, Al, will they probably start them out in the G League? Try to get them a custom or something, maybe, or what?
0: No. They're going to be playing on with the Thunder. No, they got to get the big guy, Mara, ready, because he may be taking over the starting job of Hartford. Yeah. They got to get him minutes.
1: Yeah. Okay, well, also, congratulations to the Sooners winning the national championship.
0: That was big time, wasn't it?
1: Yeah, and not only did they win some games, they blew people away. I thought, man, what is going on here?
0: They blew people away. You're right. I mean, they really peaked at the right time. Really did. So, yep, great championship. Thanks, Jeff. Now, let me ask you, that's a good question about the D-League. With Mara, I mean, someone is not going to get minutes, whether it's Mara, Sorbert, I mean, right?
2: Right. No, I mean, Mara, you would assume if they keep Hartenstein this upcoming season that, I mean, Mara's only going to play about 10 minutes a game, 10, 15.
0: What about Sorbert?
2: G League.
0: Sorbert had to play in the G League. I agree.
2: And especially given his injury, you would want to see him in the G League a little bit before he comes back.
0: I totally agree with that. You want to get him minutes. He got to get. Well, say he hasn't played. Think of it. He hasn't played in over a year.
2: Still hasn't played.
0: Mara's at least played. I mean, obviously he's played.
2: Right. Exactly right. It's telling you during the break that Adai Mara, also the highest drafted Spaniard since Ricky Rubio in 2009. Remember that 2009 draft, Al?
0: Yeah, Curry. That's when all the point guards went. The kid from Ty Lawson. Look at the draft. Look at the
2: Here
0: point guards that went early. And,
2: okay,
0: and Minnesota picked them all.
2: It went Blake Griffin and then Hasheem Thabeet, Thunder legend.
0: Great pick.
2: then James Harden at 3. Then Tyreek Evans, who got banned from the league at 4. Ricky Rubio at 5 there. Johnny Flynn from Syracuse at 6. Steph Curry at 7. Had Jordan Hill from Arizona at 8. DeMar DeRozan at 9. He's still playing. And Brandon Jennings at 10.
0: Wow. That is...
2: Other guys in that draft. Drew Holiday went 17. Tyler Hansbrough went 13. Ty Lawson, there you go, at 18. To Minnesota.
0: That and you know what? Johnny Flynn and Rubio were massive disappointments. Tyreek Evans to beat at number 2. My God.
2: Terrible pick.
0: You talk about disappointments and bad drafting.
2: I mean,
0: oh, by the way, Steph Curry. Okay.
2: listen to some of these other guys, too. I mean, you had Gerald Henderson. I mean, he was in Charlotte with the Bobcats for a while. He was all right. Terrence Williams with the Nets. You had Austin Day with Detroit.
0: Wow.
2: James Johnson. Now, he was all right. He was a good vet for a long time.
0: A great story I have. Jeff Capel told me this. The summer before that, the Thunder questioned Blake Griffin after his freshman year. He said, you come out, we're going to draft you. So, history would have changed. Instead of Russell Westbrook being picked, they would have picked Blake Griffin the year before.
2: Wow. That's
0: Jeff Capel
2: crazy.
0: Told me that. Jeff Capel told me that story.
2: That would
0: what would
2: totally
0: history
2: change
0: would have,
2: everything.
0: What would the trade have been? Blake, and you wouldn't have had Russell Westbrook.
2: I've never heard that. That's amazing.
0: Yeah. Yep. Jeff Capel told me that.
2: I don't think the Thunder would have been as good with Blake as they were with Russ.
0: Because Russ was a point guard.
2: Exactly. People forget how good young Russ was.
0: Another thing I want people to ponder. Mara has a chance or he doesn't have a chance. Who's the best center to play in Oklahoma City?
2: True center.
0: It's
2: Hartenstein.
0: Better than Adams?
2: I think so. I think his passing ability is a little bit better, but it's either Hartenstein or Adams.
0: Number, neither, none of them have put up numbers. They haven't had, other than Kanter, they haven't had their center play has been average.
2: I mean,
0: is that
2: going
0: a good
2: back
0: way to put it?
2: I mean, yeah, they had Perk. They had Kanter, was it Nurkic before that?
0: Who was the first guy they had? Not Nurkic. They had the
2: Nenad Krstić. That's who I'm trying to think of.
0: Yeah. So
2: they haven't had a great center.
0: No, they have not. They have not had great center play. Good role players, but not something anything special. What do you got going on tonight? You got your dad on. It's Wednesday night. What else you got?
2: It is Hump Man Hump Day, so we will talk to the Hump Man second hour, but it is a second-round draft special. We're not going to go through every second-round pick, but we are going to react to what happened in the first round. Matt Ravis, Gideon Hamilton, the Hump Man, so you guys will enjoy the draft special again tonight on Game Time.
0: Absolutely. Good job. I'll be back tomorrow. I'll be at Fire Lake Casino in Shawnee. Good night, Oklahoma.

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